0: Live from the MineAtShackleValleyNow.com newsroom, this is Goat News.
1: I'm Darren Bain. BC Forest Minister Ravi Parmar says the province is considering bringing back the Bridging to Retirement program for eligible workers set to lose their jobs due to the Northwood pulp mill closure. The facility is expected to close in November, impacting 300 employees. The program was utilized a few years ago during the PG Pulp and Paper closure announced by Canfor, where it offered up to $75,000 in support. Parmar says they want to treat every worker with dignity.
2: We need to meet those workers where they're at and replace those jobs best we can. So I think it's a very good point, and it's very much the information that our teams on the ground that have been assembled in Prince George are having with Unifor and directly with those workers.
1: Prince George City Councillor Brian Skakin says it would look good optically if the province and Canfor went through with this.
3: You know, I think Canfor and the province have to get together and be innovative and perhaps come up with some sort of new program that's going to be able to apply to all the employees that are affected.
1: PG City Council penned a letter to Jobs Minister Jennifer Whiteside asking for the program's return. An investigation is underway into an RCMP interaction that left a woman in Williams Lake with serious injuries. An initial report from the Independent Investigations Office of BC states the affected person first had an interaction with bylaw officers and city staff in a city park back on May 8th of this year. RCMP officers were also called to the area and advised the woman that she needed to leave the park. The report says at one point during an interaction with the woman and a police officer she was injured. The IIO was notified of the incident on July 3rd by the Police Accountability Unit of the BC First Nations Justice Council. Delta South MLA Ian Payton is leaving the BC Conservatives to sit as an independent for now. Payton says he wants to start a new center-right party with fellow former Conservative Peter Milibar, who also left the caucus this month. He says the Conservatives' new direction under leader Carrie Lynn Findlay doesn't align with his beliefs. Payton says he felt singled out as a former member of BC United, the party that was previously the BC Liberals.
4: I always felt a little bit awkward about sitting there and people going, that guy and that guy and that lady there used to be part of BC United, and it was a little bit uncomfortable.
1: Findlay says in a social media post she was disappointed by Payton's decision, but her party remains focused on its mission to defeat the NDP. And the Prince George Airport has a new option for food. The airport authority announced the Altitude Restaurant and Lounge is officially open. The restaurant will be operated by Noir Food Services, who were chosen to operate at the airport following a competitive process last year. The new restaurant is located in the main terminal before passenger security and will be open 7 days a week. Get daily and weekly news alerts directly to your inbox by signing up at MineAtShackleValleyNow.com.
5: Well, thank you kindly for the update, and good afternoon. Matt here with you. It's time for our 5 o'clock forecast. Brought to you by Matt, who will be saying it now. Here goes. All right, we got ourselves 26 degrees for the daytime high. Smoky. Still going to be smoky. Partly cloudy as well. 13 the overnight low. That is just about it. So, let's get our last hour underway with some Elton John. Here's Rocket Man on the Goat.
0: With a library spanning over 50 years of the best of rock, this is the Goat.

0: No doubt, just a girl. Right here on the GOAT. Good afternoon. It's Matt here with you. And well, back to school, as we know, is almost here. We were talking about it just a little bit earlier. Seemingly, like, the 8th is when school's really going to be getting kicked back off. So we do have a little ways to go. So why not take a trip first down memory lane? So let me ask you this. What's one thing that you remember most about going back to school? Like, went back when you were a kid. Or, I mean, post-secondary, too. That can count as well. It was getting new supplies, getting to see your friends again, or maybe some first day of school jitters, or new teachers, or just that feeling of starting fresh. Not everybody's into, right? So what do you remember most? What was good memory, bad memory, any memory? Just not random access memory. That's RAM. It's in your computer. Just let me know on the Facebook page. It's Valley Goat.
1: The Goat.
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0: there's the Killers, Somebody Told Me, here on The GOAT. Afternoon, it's Matt here with you. Well, we're talking the thing you'll remember the most about back to school. Because, well, we all went to school, right? Unless we're crazy. Okay, well, some form of schooling, doesn't matter what level, maybe it was even elementary you remember back to. Who cares? It doesn't matter. Most of us are stupid nowadays anyway. So, taking this trip down memory lane, the thing I was thinking about is how much I hated back-to-school shopping. And in hindsight, I don't know why. I got to go with my lovely mother, my loving, caring mother, who I love very dearly. And she would buy me things. And I didn't like it. What, huh? like me as a kid, I was really stupid. I'm coming to find out. Because now, in retrospect, if I got to go back to school shopping with my mom now, it'd be great. It'd be awesome. Get a new backpack, get some Duotangs going, get some Hilroy books, you know. Be ready to learn. The thing is, though, I think I do know why I didn't like doing back to school shopping. I'm pretty sure it was because it was like the air mark, like the seal on the wall that tells you that summer is just about over. Which, at the end of the day, I can kind of understand. Well, I just wanted to play video games and not go to class. What can I say?
1: The GOAT.
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0: get through.
1: An effort to forget, it's the Headstones on the Gouch. Good afternoon. It's Matt here with you. Okay, we're not just going to slow down progressively. But we are about to slow down our roll this afternoon, because we are almost to 6 o'clock. With that being the case, we've got dinner to make, bed to get into, and sleep to have. So, I suppose I have to bid you adieu. Except for the fact that you can, with 8 weeks of summer, still potentially get yourself entered to win that $1,000 cash with the 8th week, the final week of 8 weeks of summer. Brian will be hanging out with you again tomorrow as Gareth is away. But apart from that, that's all I know. Well, I guess you could always go to our website, RyanTheJackOfValleyNow.com. As a matter of fact, go enter the contest there. But apart from that, that's all I know. So have yourself a great rest of your day. Catch you later.
2: Got a good goat.
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1: I'm Darren Bain. BC Forest Minister Ravi Parmar says the province is considering bringing back the Bridging to Retirement program for eligible workers set to lose their jobs due to the Northwood pulp mill closure. The facility is expected to close in November, impacting 300 employees. The program was utilized a few years ago during the PG pulp and paper closure announced by Canfor, where it offered up to $75,000 in support. Parmar says they want to treat every worker with dignity.
2: We need to meet those workers where they're at and replace those jobs best we can. So I think it's a very good point, and it's very much the information that our teams on the ground that have been assembled in Prince George are having with Unifor and directly with those workers.
1: Prince George City Councillor Brian Skakin says it would look good optically if the province and Canfor went through with this.
3: You know, I think Canfor and the province have to get together and be innovative and perhaps come up with some sort of new program that's going to be able to apply to all the employees that are affected.
1: PG City Council penned a letter to Jobs Minister Jennifer Whiteside asking for the program's return. An investigation is underway into an RCMP interaction that left a woman in Williams Lake with serious injuries. An initial report from the Independent Investigations Office of BC states the affected person first had an interaction with bylaw officers and city staff in a city park back on May 8th of this year. RCMP officers were also called to the area and advised the woman that she needed to leave the park. The report says at one point during an interaction with the woman and a police officer she was injured. The IIO was notified of the incident on July 3rd by the Police Accountability Unit of the BC First Nations Justice Council. Delta South MLA Ian Payton is leaving the BC Conservatives to sit as an independent for now. Payton says he wants to start a new center-right party with fellow former Conservative Peter Milibar, who also left the caucus this month. He says the Conservatives' new direction under leader Carrie Lynn Findlay doesn't align with his beliefs. Payton says he felt singled out as a former member of BC United, the party that was previously the BC Liberals.
4: I always felt a little bit awkward about sitting there and people going, that guy and that guy and that lady there used to be part of BC United, and it was a little bit uncomfortable.
1: Findlay says in a social media post she was disappointed by Payton's decision, but her party remains focused on its mission to defeat the NDP. And the Prince George Airport has a new option for food. The airport authority announced the Altitude Restaurant and Lounge is officially open. The restaurant will be operated by Noir Food Services, who were chosen to operate at the airport following a competitive process last year. The new restaurant is located in the main terminal before passenger security and will be open 7 days a week. Get daily and weekly news alerts directly to your inbox by signing up at MinechakoValleyNow.com.
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1: 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If you drive high, there will be consequences.
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1: I'm Darren Bain. BC Forest Minister Ravi Parmar says the province is considering bringing back the Bridging to Retirement program for eligible workers set to lose their jobs due to the Northwood pulp mill closure. The facility is expected to close in November, impacting 300 employees. The program was utilized a few years ago during the PG pulp and paper closure announced by Canfor, where it offered up to $75,000 in support. Parmar says they want to treat every worker with dignity.
2: We need to meet those workers where they're at and replace those jobs best we can. So I think it's a very good point, and it's very much the information that our teams on the ground that have been assembled in Prince George are having with Unifor and directly with those workers.
1: Prince George City Councillor Brian Skakin says it would look good optically if the province and Canfor went through with this.
3: You know, I think Canfor and the province have to get together and be innovative and perhaps come up with some sort of new program that's going to be able to apply to all the employees that are affected.
1: PG City Council penned a letter to Jobs Minister Jennifer Whiteside asking for the program's return. An investigation is underway into an RCMP interaction that left a woman in Williams Lake with serious injuries. An initial report from the Independent Investigations Office of BC states the affected person first had an interaction with bylaw officers and city staff in a city park back on May 8th of this year. RCMP officers were also called to the area and advised the woman that she needed to leave the park. The report says at one point during an interaction with the woman and a police officer, she was injured. The IIO was notified of the incident on July 3rd by the Police Accountability Unit of the BC First Nations Justice Council. Delta South MLA Ian Payton is leaving the BC Conservatives to sit as an independent for now. Payton says he wants to start a new center-right party with fellow former Conservative Peter Milibar, who also left the caucus this month. He says the Conservatives' new direction under leader Carrie Lynn Findlay doesn't align with his beliefs. Payton says he felt singled out as a former member of BC United, the party that was previously the BC Liberals.
4: I always felt a little bit awkward about sitting there and people going, that guy and that guy and that lady there used to be part of BC United, and it was a little bit uncomfortable.
1: Findlay says in a social media post she was disappointed by Payton's decision, but her party remains focused on its mission to defeat the NDP. And the Prince George Airport has a new option for food. The Airport Authority announced the Altitude Restaurant and Lounge is officially open. The restaurant will be operated by Noir Food Services, who were chosen to operate at the airport following a competitive process last year. The new restaurant is located in the main terminal before passenger security and will be open 7 days a week. Get daily and weekly news alerts directly to your inbox by signing up at MinechakoValleyNow.com.
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Should have been for you, you instead of me. I don't know, but people

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1: 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Let's take a moment to talk about wildlife collision prevention. 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

0: 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Let's take a moment to talk about wildlife collision prevention. 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
1: I'm Darren Bain. BC Forest Minister Ravi Parmar says the province is considering bringing back the Bridging to Retirement program for eligible workers set to lose their jobs due to the Northwood pulp mill closure. The facility is expected to close in November, impacting 300 employees. The program was utilized a few years ago during the PG Pulp and Paper closure announced by Canfor, where it offered up to $75,000 in support. Parmar says they want to treat every worker with dignity.
2: We need to meet those workers where they're at and replace those jobs best we can. So I think it's a very good point, and it's very much the information that our teams on the ground that have been assembled in Prince George are having with Unifor and directly with those workers.
1: Prince George City Councillor Brian Skakin says it would look good optically if the province and Canfor went through with this.
3: You know, I think Canfor and the province have to get together and be innovative and perhaps come up with some sort of new program that's going to be able to apply to all the employees that are affected.
1: PG City Council penned a letter to Jobs Minister Jennifer Whiteside asking for the program's return. An investigation is underway into an RCMP interaction that left a woman in Williams Lake with serious injuries. An initial report from the Independent Investigations Office of BC states the affected person first had an interaction with bylaw officers and city staff in a city park back on May 8th of this year. RCMP officers were also called to the area and advised the woman that she needed to leave the park. The report says at one point during an interaction with the woman and a police officer, she was injured. The IIO was notified of the incident on July 3rd by the Police Accountability Unit of the BC First Nations Justice Council. Delta South MLA Ian Payton is leaving the BC Conservatives to sit as an independent for now. Payton says he wants to start a new center-right party with fellow former Conservative Peter Miliband, who also left the caucus this month. He says the Conservatives' new direction under leader Kerry Lynn Findlay doesn't align with his beliefs. Payton says he felt singled out as a former member of BC United, the party that was previously the BC Liberals.
4: I always felt a little bit awkward about sitting there and people going, that guy and that guy and that lady there used to be part of BC United, and it was a little bit uncomfortable.
1: Findlay says in a social media post she was disappointed by Payton's decision, but her party remains focused on its mission to defeat the NDP. And the Prince George Airport has a new option for food. The Airport Authority announced the Altitude Restaurant and Lounge is officially open. The restaurant will be operated by Noir Food Services, who were chosen to operate at the airport following a competitive process last year. The new restaurant is located in the main terminal before passenger security and will be open 7 days a week. Get daily and weekly news alerts directly to your inbox by signing up at MineAtShackleValleyNow.com.
5: Thank you, Darren. And hey, good morning. It's Ryan Mitchell once again filling in on the morning show. Ideally for the last time, Gareth should be back tomorrow, but we've got one more day of fun ahead of us. And some pretty nice weather, hopefully, though it is looking like it could be a mix of sun and cloud, chance of showers, but a high of 29 degrees. So we'll see what Mother Nature's going to deal to us today on a Tuesday morning.
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It's the Watchmen with Stereo. It's 95.9 The Go. Good morning, Ryan Mitchell once again, hanging out with you, hoping you're having yourself a good start to your day as you're just waking up. I know I've a little bit of a time waking up this morning. It was so hot last night trying to sleep. Oh my goodness, man. Just the way it is sometimes in the middle of summer. But hey, Gareth Reed, he's going to be back tomorrow, so we'll be back to our regularly scheduled programming, and things can get to normal around here once again. But we got one more day with your boy, Ryan Mitchell, hanging out with you on your morning show. So let's make the most of it today. We got the beautiful garbage coming up in a few minutes, but right now, you know what to do. You need to turn it up to get the morning right. Have some breakfast to the sounds of Hell's Bells from AC/DC on 95.9 The Go.

0: But we're about to see if Shirley Manson is going to be happy today, because there is rain in the forecast here in Vanderhoof. That's the beautiful garbage. Only happy when it rains on 95.9 The Goat. I'm Ryan Mitchell, filling in for Gareth Reed once again, since he's had a couple days off. Gave himself a little bit of a long weekend on his birthday weekend. I respect that. Respect that a lot, man. But hey, we got ourselves a good day ahead of us. You know, high of 29 degrees, maybe some showers will cool us down a little bit. But either way, I'm looking forward to a Tuesday. Monday was good. Let's make Tuesday even better, because we got some stuff to take care of today. You know, we got more opportunities for you to get in on 8 weeks of summer if you go on over to mindandchacovalleynow.com. Enter in the info. Boom, you get into the draw to win $8,000 plus a PWB prize pack. We're also going to be talking a little bit about MTV Unplugged. It was one of the best ones from back in the day. It's a full show ahead of us, so let's make the most of it. The Goat.
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0: It's a high of 29 degrees in our future, with a chance of showers and a little bit of everything else. Some clouds, could even be a bit of a thunderstorm rolling. But don't mind all of that, because we could see some sun as well. We're sitting right now at 13 degrees here in Vanderhoof. Starting off with a little bit of Bluestones before we get to the news. 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
3: Tell you what isn't crazy. Grab a dog and a chain link. 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
1: I'm Darren Bain. BC Forest Minister Ravi Parmar says the province is considering bringing back the Bridging to Retirement program for eligible workers set to lose their jobs due to the Northwood pulp mill closure. The facility is expected to close in November, impacting 300 employees. The program was utilized a few years ago during the PG Pulp and Paper closure announced by Canfor, where it offered up to $75,000 in support. Parmar says they want to treat every worker with dignity.
2: We need to meet those workers where they're at and replace those jobs best we can. So I think it's a very good point, and it's very much the information that our teams on the ground that have been assembled in Prince George are having with Unifor and directly with those workers.
1: Prince George City Councillor Brian Skakin says it would look good optically if the province and Canfor went through with this.
3: You know, I think Canfor and the province have to get together and be innovative and perhaps come up with some sort of new program that's going to be able to apply to all the employees that are affected.
1: PG City Council penned a letter to Jobs Minister Jennifer Whiteside asking for the program's return. An investigation is underway into an RCMP interaction that left a woman in Williams Lake with serious injuries. An initial report from the Independent Investigations Office of BC states the affected person first had an interaction with bylaw officers and city staff in a city park back on May 8th of this year. RCMP officers were also called to the area and advised the woman that she needed to leave the park. The report says at one point during an interaction with the woman and a police officer she was injured. The IIO was notified of the incident on July 3rd by the Police Accountability Unit of the BC First Nations Justice Council. Delta South MLA Ian Payton is leaving the BC Conservatives to sit as an independent for now. Payton says he wants to start a new center-right party with fellow former Conservative Peter Miliband, who also left the caucus this month. He says the Conservatives' new direction under leader Carrie Lynn Findlay doesn't align with his beliefs. Payton says he felt singled out as a former member of BC United, the party that was previously the BC Liberals.
4: I always felt a little bit awkward about sitting there and people going, that guy and that guy and that lady there used to be part of BC United, and it was a little bit uncomfortable.
1: Findlay says in a social media post she was disappointed by Payton's decision, but her party remains focused on its mission to defeat the NDP. And the Prince George Airport has a new option for food. The Airport Authority announced the Altitude Restaurant and Lounge is officially open. The restaurant will be operated by Noir Food Services, who were chosen to operate at the airport following a competitive process last year. The new restaurant is located in the main terminal before passenger security and will be open 7 days a week. Get daily and weekly news alerts directly to your inbox by signing up at MinechakoValleyNow.com.
5: Let's give a big hand to Darren Bain on the news right there. 95.9 The Goat with Ryan Mitchell filling it out on the morning show. Got ourselves a high of 29 degrees today. Chance of showers, could be even a thunderstorm rolling in. I expect that'll probably come a little bit later in the day. I think for most of the day it's going to be pretty nice out there, because right now we're already sitting at 13 degrees here in Vanderhoof.
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95.9 The Goat, that's Sloan, and if it feels good, do it, even if you shouldn't. I'm Ryan Mitchell, hoping you're having yourself a good morning so far, and you know, I got a bit of a question for you, because I recently saw that Alice in Chains are going to be re-releasing their Unplugged album. It's going to be coming out on vinyl. You got like 4 different options. All of them look great, by the way. So for a vinyl head, I'm very happy to add another one of those to my collection. I've already got the Nirvana Unplugged in New York. It's still, to this day, considered by many to be one of the best. But that's what I wanted to get down to business about today. Because the 90s was peak MTV Unplugged. So between, let's say, Nirvana, Stone Temple Pilots, Alice in Chains, and Pearl Jam, say those are probably the 4 best Unplugs. Who had the best Unplugged set? We got the conversation going over on our Facebook page on the Valley Goat. Go check it out for yourself. I think that this is actually

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1: 95.9 The GOAT, it's Ryan Mitchell. Hoping you're having yourself a good morning so far. And I gotta say, man, the weather's looking like it's gonna be interesting out there. High of 29 degrees, 40% chance of showers, could even be a thunderstorm rolling in. But I think for the morning, it's gonna be on the nice side of things as we get started with the day. Sitting at 13 degrees here in Vanderhoof. And, dude, I wish. We've been talking about the Unplugged specials. I wish ZZ Top here had Unplugged. It would have been gone triple platinum.
2: Rumors spread around. Tonight, take the time. Fight the shack outside the game. You know what I'm talking about. Just let me know if you wanna go. To that whole mile on the range. They got a lot of nice girls.

0: That's Dave Grohl's band Foo Fighters. Your favorite toy on 95.9 The Goat, Vanderhoof's Real Rock Radio. It's Ryan Mitchell. And listen, we're talking about the MTV Unplugged sets between Alice in Chains, Stone Temple Pilots, Nirvana, and Pearl Jam. Which of those four do you think the best of the best? And you know, there is good reason to say Nirvana had the best one. I mean, for one, Dave Grohl right there. You heard him just a few minutes ago. Back when he was drumming for Nirvana, I mean, he helped bring something special to that set as well by me. I put the question out there, and most of the answers are, Nirvana had the best one, right? It's the best one, man. I mean, Kurt Cobain bringing on Meat Puppets, some of his heroes. Dana singing some real classics. And, you know, I think the special part of that whole special, the fact that it wasn't like Teen Spirit or Come As You Are and all that. No, they played more of their deep cuts in acoustic. Made it sound special. And just the set looking like a funeral. I mean, everything about that Nirvana special, it's what made Unplugged feel special. So if that's where you're leaning, I can't blame you.
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0: 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With a high of 29 degrees ahead of us, we're sitting at 13 right now with Linkin Park and Lost.

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1: I'm Darren Bain. BC Forest Minister Ravi Parmar says the province is considering bringing back the Bridging to Retirement program for eligible workers set to lose their jobs due to the Northwood pulp mill closure. The facility is expected to close in November, impacting 300 employees. The program was utilized a few years ago during the PG Pulp and Paper closure announced by Canfor, where it offered up to $75,000 in support. Parmar says they want to treat every worker with dignity.
2: We need to meet those workers where they're at and replace those jobs best we can. So I think it's a very good point, and it's very much the information that our teams on the ground that have been assembled in Prince George are having with Unifor and directly with those workers.
1: Prince George City Councillor Brian Skakin says it would look good optically if the province and Canfor went through with this.
3: You know, I think Canfor and the province have to get together and be innovative and perhaps come up with some sort of new program that's going to be able to apply to all the employees that are affected.
1: PG City Council penned a letter to Jobs Minister Jennifer Whiteside asking for the program's return. An investigation is underway into an RCMP interaction that left a woman in Williams Lake with serious injuries. An initial report from the Independent Investigations Office of BC states the affected person first had an interaction with bylaw officers and city staff in a city park back on May 8th of this year. RCMP officers were also called to the area and advised the woman that she needed to leave the park. The report says at one point during an interaction with the woman and a police officer she was injured. The IIO was notified of the incident on July 3rd by the Police Accountability Unit of the BC First Nations Justice Council. Delta South MLA Ian Payton is leaving the BC Conservatives to sit as an independent for now. Payton says he wants to start a new center-right party with fellow former Conservative Peter Miliband, who also left the caucus this month. He says the Conservatives' new direction under leader Kerry Lynn Findlay doesn't align with his beliefs. Payton says he felt singled out as a former member of BC United, the party that was previously the BC Liberals.
4: I always felt a little bit awkward about sitting there and people going, that guy and that guy and that lady there used to be part of BC United, and it was a little bit uncomfortable.
1: Findlay says in a social media post she was disappointed by Payton's decision, but her party remains focused on its mission to defeat the NDP. And the Prince George Airport has a new option for food. The Airport Authority announced the Altitude Restaurant and Lounge is officially open. The restaurant will be operated by Noir Food Services, who were chosen to operate at the airport following a competitive process last year. The new restaurant is located in the main terminal before passenger security and will be open 7 days a week. Get daily and weekly news alerts directly to your inbox by signing up at MinechakoValleyNow.com.
5: Hey, good morning. It's Ryan Mitchell. Hope and you're having yourself a good one out there. And, I mean, should be having a good one because we're looking like we're going to have some good weather to at least start off today. But a chance as soon as we get to later in the afternoon that that thunderstorm is going to be rolling in around here. But we got ourselves a high of 29 degrees in Vanderhoof. We're sitting at 14 right now here on your morning show.
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94.3 The Go, that's the Glorious Suns with Hold Steady. Hoping you're having yourself a great morning so far. And, man, I gotta say, after spending a couple of days down in Revelstoke, I'm still scratching. Oh, my God, there's so many mosquitoes down there. I thought that the smoke would drive all those things away. Nah, man, all it took was one bit of rain, and all of a sudden, they just came out in droves. I guess that's good for the wildfires, but if you wanted to be outside, you still don't want to be because those mosquitoes will eat you alive.

Rock music has a long history, and we're adding new music to that history every day. Here's another addition to that list on The GOAT.

cheek. Is this how it's supposed to be? Should have been for you, you instead of me. I don't know what people say.

0: 95.9 The Go with Sublime, Until the Sun Explodes. I'm Ryan Mitchell, hoping you're having yourself a good one out there. And, you know, it's just hit me because we're talking about MTV Unplugged, who had the best Unplugged set. And, dude, could you have imagined back in, like, 96 when they had just dropped the self-titled album? If Sublime got an Unplugged special, dude, it would have been sick. Because already, here's the thing. Ska already kind of leans itself to a bit of an Unplugged sound. It does kind of just work. I just wonder, like, man, that would have been kind of elite. Hearing songs like Bad Fish, Acoustic, just hearing Brad just, like, do his thing. Oh, man, that would have been pretty wicked, man. Well, I guess in place of all that, of an Unplugged special, the Sublime Tiny Desk would be pretty great. So NPR, please get on that. Get Sublime on the Tiny Desk. I need that expeditiously.
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0: 95.9 The Goat, it's Ryan Mitchell filling in on the morning show for Gareth Reed. And it does look like we're in for another nice sunny morning, at least for most of the day, and then maybe a chance of showers later on. We're sitting at 13 degrees right now with Airborne and Live It Up on The Goat.

You'll think you're looking at Aquaman. I summon fish to the dish, although I like the chalet Swiss. I like the sushi, cause it never touch a frying pan. Hot like wasabi when I bust rhymes. Speak like Leanne rhymes, because I'm all about value. Bert Kemper's got the mad hits. You try to match wits, you try.

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1: I'm Darren Bain. BC Forest Minister Ravi Parmar says the province is considering bringing back the Bridging to Retirement program for eligible workers set to lose their jobs due to the Northwood pulp mill closure. The facility is expected to close in November, impacting 300 employees. The program was utilized a few years ago during the PG Pulp and Paper closure announced by Canfor, where it offered up to $75,000 in support. Parmar says they want to treat every worker with dignity.
2: We need to meet those workers where they're at and replace those jobs best we can. So I think it's a very good point, and it's very much the information that our teams on the ground that have been assembled in Prince George are having with Unifor and directly with those workers.
1: Prince George City Councillor Brian Skakin says it would look good optically if the province and Canfor went through with this.
3: You know, I think Canfor and the province have to get together and be innovative and perhaps come up with some sort of new program that's going to be able to apply to all the employees that are affected.
1: PG City Council penned a letter to Jobs Minister Jennifer Whiteside asking for the program's return. An investigation is underway into an RCMP interaction that left a woman in Williams Lake with serious injuries. An initial report from the Independent Investigations Office of BC states the affected person first had an interaction with bylaw officers and city staff in a city park back on May 8th of this year. RCMP officers were also called to the area and advised the woman that she needed to leave the park. The report says at one point during an interaction with the woman and a police officer she was injured. The IIO was notified of the incident on July 3rd by the Police Accountability Unit of the BC First Nations Justice Council. Delta South MLA Ian Payton is leaving the BC Conservatives to sit as an independent for now. Payton says he wants to start a new center-right party with fellow former Conservative Peter Miliband, who also left the caucus this month. He says the Conservatives' new direction under leader Carrie Lynn Findlay doesn't align with his beliefs. Payton says he felt singled out as a former member of BC United, the party that was previously the BC Liberals.
4: I always felt a little bit awkward about sitting there and people going, that guy and that guy and that lady there used to be part of BC United, and it was a little bit uncomfortable.
1: Findlay says in a social media post she was disappointed by Payton's decision, but her party remains focused on its mission to defeat the NDP. And the Prince George Airport has a new option for food. The Airport Authority announced the Altitude Restaurant and Lounge is officially open. The restaurant will be operated by Noir Food Services, who were chosen to operate at the airport following a competitive process last year. The new restaurant is located in the main terminal before passenger security and will be open 7 days a week. Get daily and weekly news alerts directly to your inbox by signing up at MineAtShackleValleyNow.com.
5: Thank you, Darren. And outside, it's looking like, two different kind of days. Chance of thunderstorms later on this afternoon. We're a ways away from that. We're seeing sunny and 14 degrees here in Vanderhoof. A little bit of audio slave to kick us off.
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0: 95.9 The Goat. It's Ryan Mitchell here on your morning show with Colin James, and he just came back. Now, we're talking about what was the best MTV Unplugged special between Nirvana, Stone Temple Pilots, Alice in Chains, and Pearl Jam. Who had the best one of those four? Now, I gotta be honest, man. A lot of the praise likely is going towards that Nirvana special. And for good reason. It's fantastic. It's phenomenal. It's one of the best live recorded albums of all time. But if you wanted a serious contender in that conversation, it's got to be the Alice in Chains one. Oh my goodness. They showed, already we knew these guys had a different dimension to them when they dropped the Jar of Flies EP. Already, that's like a really acoustic album that they made on the cheap to cover some of the debt. And it's some of their finest work. So giving them an entire special dedicated to turning all of their music acoustic, I mean, it's something else. Elaine's singing is just hauntingly beautiful. But on top of that, how much he pushed Jerry Cantrell to also sing alongside him. I mean, beautiful harmonies between the two men right there. And it's kind of sad how many parallels there are between the Alice in Chains and Nirvana sets, because this is also the last time that we saw Layne Staley publicly before he became a recluse and died of an overdose, man. So, well, I tell you, I'm going to be getting that Alice in Chains unplugged on vinyl. I mean it, man. I need that.
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0: Well, today is going to be the tale of two different kinds of weather, because we start off with plenty of sun today. And as soon as we get to the afternoon, it looks like it's going to be changing up on us. To mix the sun cloud, chance of a thunderstorm later today, but a high of 29 degrees. Could be muggy out there. We're sitting at

0: 95.9 The Goat. It's Hole with Celebrity Skin. I'm Ryan Mitchell hanging out with you. And you know what I discovered was going on in my house last night? Because last few nights, it's been hotter than hell trying to go to bed and all that. I've been tossing and turning, sweating up a storm, going, it cannot be that hot. No way, sir. I know this house retains heat well, but there's no reason for it to be this hot right now. So you know what I did? I got out of bed. I went over to our thermostat. You know what I saw? You know what the crazy thing I saw was? I saw that the heat was on. Someone had accidentally turned on the heat in the house. No wonder it's been stinking hot in there all day and all night, and it won't change. Who did this? Which one of my roommates did this? And then I kind of realized I might have done that when I was kind of feeling a little bit sick. I just turned on the heat to try and sweat out my sickness. So maybe the culprit is me, the man on the inside. But we can't know for certain, can we?
1: The Goat.
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0: Well, if you like sun, you're going to like the morning. If you like rain, you're going to like the afternoon. Right now, we are sitting at 14 degrees here in Vanderhoof with the Arkells. It's, oh, the boss is coming.

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1: I'm Darren Bain. BC Forest Minister Ravi Parmar says the province is considering bringing back the Bridging to Retirement program for eligible workers set to lose their jobs due to the Northwood pulp mill closure. The facility is expected to close in November, impacting 300 employees. The program was utilized a few years ago during the PG Pulp and Paper closure announced by Canfor, where it offered up to $75,000 in support. Parmar says they want to treat every worker with dignity.
2: We need to meet those workers where they're at and replace those jobs best we can. So I think it's a very good point, and it's very much the information that our teams on the ground that have been assembled in Prince George are having with Unifor and directly with those workers.
1: Prince George City Councillor Brian Skakin says it would look good optically if the province and Canfor went through with this.
3: You know, I think Canfor and the province have to get together and be innovative and perhaps come up with some sort of new program that's going to be able to apply to all the employees that are affected.
1: PG City Council penned a letter to Jobs Minister Jennifer Whiteside asking for the program's return. An investigation is underway into an RCMP interaction that left a woman in Williams Lake with serious injuries. An initial report from the Independent Investigations Office of BC states the affected person first had an interaction with bylaw officers and city staff in a city park back on May 8th of this year. RCMP officers were also called to the area and advised the woman that she needed to leave the park. The report says at one point during an interaction with the woman and a police officer she was injured. The IIO was notified of the incident on July 3rd by the Police Accountability Unit of the BC First Nations Justice Council. Delta South MLA Ian Payton is leaving the BC Conservatives to sit as an independent for now. Payton says he wants to start a new center-right party with fellow former Conservative Peter Miliband, who also left the caucus this month. He says the Conservatives' new direction under leader Carrie Lynn Findlay doesn't align with his beliefs. Payton says he felt singled out as a former member of BC United, the party that was previously the BC Liberals.
4: I always felt a little bit awkward about sitting there and people going, that guy and that guy and that lady there used to be part of BC United, and it was a little bit uncomfortable.
1: Findlay says in a social media post she was disappointed by Payton's decision, but her party remains focused on its mission to defeat the NDP. And the Prince George Airport has a new option for food. The Airport Authority announced the Altitude Restaurant and Lounge is officially open. The restaurant will be operated by Noir Food Services, who were chosen to operate at the airport following a competitive process last year. The new restaurant is located in the main terminal before passenger security and will be open 7 days a week. Get daily and weekly news alerts directly to your inbox by signing up at MinechakoValleyNow.com.
5: 95.9 The Goat, it's Ryan Mitchell, and outside, it's looking like we got an interesting day ahead of us. High of around 29 degrees. We're sitting at 15 degrees right now with C there.
6: You know, when I was a youngster, learning my three R's, I found out that...

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Our Lady Peace. It's Starseed on 95.9 The Goat. Good morning. It's Ryan Mitchell. Hoping the day's been treating you well as we are motoring through it, man. Just banger after banger. We got Nirvana in a few minutes, but hey, we're just getting started, and the kids are going to be heading back to school soon, so might as well hit this. It's Alice Cooper in School's Out on the Goat.

0: It's Nirvana with Lithium on 95.9 The Goat. Ryan Mitchell here on your morning show. We're going through the day. I'm filling in for Gareth Reed while he is still away today. But we've been talking about what is the best MTV Unplugged. I mean, Nirvana definitely still has what I'd consider one of the best Unplugs of all time. Really one of the best live performances ever captured on recording equipment. I really have to commend the idea of Nirvana only really playing some of their deep cuts. Like, they could have played an acoustic version of Smells Like Teen Spirit. People would have loved it. But I think what makes that special feel as special as it did the fact that it was a lot of the song choices. Having the Meat Puppets there really helped their case. It just added a different dimension to them. And I always think about this. If Kurt doesn't take his life, what happens next? Because he showcased something so different. He could have changed folk music forever. If he was still around, we probably would have had several folk albums from Kurt Cobain because, I mean, Nirvana was on the verge of breaking up. That was going to happen regardless if Kurt takes his life or he doesn't. It's just interesting to think what he could have done because he certainly would have changed the game if he went out on his own.
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0: 95.9 The Goat. Good morning. It's Ryan Mitchell hanging out with you. We are going through this morning, and it is going to get up to around 29 degrees. We're sitting at 16 right now with JJ Wild and Best Boy.

0: Gotta commend the Pretty Reckless there. Not often you get a little drum outro on a song like that. It's Ryan Mitchell, hoping you're having yourself a good one out there as we are moving through the day today. And I gotta let you know. We got $1,000 on the line for 8 weeks of summer. Simple as that. You win a PWB prize pack and $1,000 of cold hard cash for your pocket. All you gotta do is head on over to mine at ShackleValleyNow.com. You punch in all the info over there and boom, you're in the draw, which will be drawn on Monday. That $1,000 can go a long way. That could be going towards some bills. That could, you know, get you a little bit of a, maybe pay for a trip. Say you wanted to go see the Foo Fighters or Guns N' Roses last minute. Get yourself some tickets. Get yourself some flights. Boom. That's all paid for. That cool $1,000. Who wouldn't want that, man? Hey, man, I would love it as well, but you got to get in on this because we only got a few days left before the end of summer and 8 weeks of summer.
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0: 95.9 The GO. Good morning. It's Ryan Mitchell. Hoping the day has been treating you well. We got a little bit of Tom Petty, but outside, it's looking like it's going to be a nice day for the most part. A high of 29 degrees and plenty of sun, but chance of thunderstorms later on. We're sitting at 15 degrees.

Goat, we take our rock and roll duty very seriously.

0: 95.9 The Go with the beaches and t-shirt. I'm Ryan. Hoping you're having yourself a good one out there. And, you know, I've been following the adventures of a young man from Northern California who's been driving around our neck of the woods. It's a YouTuber called Mello Connor. He's been going from Mexico all the way to Alaska in his Geo Metro that's been tricked out with Ferrari colors and badges. Called it Giovanni. Oh, man. And the reason I bring this up because, for one, he's been around our neck of the woods. He's been hanging out in a couple of spots around here, driving between Highway 16 West, going all the way out to, like, Hazleton and Smithers, sometime over in Fraser Lake and Vanderhoof. And you know why I actually know when he got here? To our neck of the woods. In one of his videos, I saw him drive through that rainstorm that we saw at the start of the month. I know when he got into town, man. I drove through that too. It was hell on earth. I don't know how he did it. I was driving a Toyota RAV4. That's built for that kind of weather. A small little Geo Metro? I don't know how you brave that, man, but hey, I hope you make it all the way to Alaska at some point, man. At least you could get to some of the lower part of it around here.
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0: Well, sunny days are here again here in Vanderhoof. High of around 29 degrees, but chances of a thunderstorm later today. Where in the world's that all coming from? At least, you know, it's going to be a pretty nice looking afternoon for the most part. As we motor through the rest of the morning with us sitting at 16 degrees here in Vanderhoof. We got moist in a few minutes, but right now, it's Wide Mouth Mason.
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7: But don't worry, we're not going anywhere. 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Yeah, long story.

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1: I'm Darren Bain. BC Forest Minister Ravi Parmar says the province is considering bringing back the Bridging to Retirement program for eligible workers set to lose their jobs due to the Northwood pulp mill closure. The facility is expected to close in November, impacting 300 employees. The program was utilized a few years ago during the PG Pulp and Paper closure announced by Canfor, where it offered up to $75,000 in support. Parmar says they want to treat every worker with dignity.
2: We need to meet those workers where they're at and replace those jobs best we can. So I think it's a very good point, and it's very much the information that our teams on the ground that have been assembled in Prince George are having with Unifor and directly with those workers.
1: Prince George City Councillor Brian Skakin says it would look good optically if the province and Canfor went through with this.
3: You know, I think Canfor and the province have to get together and be innovative and perhaps come up with some sort of new program that's going to be able to apply to all the employees that are affected.
1: PG City Council penned a letter to Jobs Minister Jennifer Whiteside asking for the program's return. An investigation is underway into an RCMP interaction that left a woman in Williams Lake with serious injuries. An initial report from the Independent Investigations Office of BC states the affected person first had an interaction with bylaw officers and city staff in a city park back on May 8th of this year. RCMP officers were also called to the area and advised the woman that she needed to leave the park. The report says at one point during an interaction with the woman and a police officer, she was injured. The IIO was notified of the incident on July 3rd by the Police Accountability Unit of the BC First Nations Justice Council. Delta South MLA Ian Payton is leaving the BC Conservatives to sit as an independent for now. Payton says he wants to start a new center-right party with fellow former Conservative Peter Miliband, who also left the caucus this month. He says the Conservatives' new direction under leader Carrie Lynn Findlay doesn't align with his beliefs. Payton says he felt singled out as a former member of BC United, the party that was previously the BC Liberals.
4: I always felt a little bit awkward about sitting there and people going, that guy and that guy and that lady there used to be part of BC United, and it was a little bit uncomfortable.
1: Findlay says in a social media post she was disappointed by Payton's decision, but her party remains focused on its mission to defeat the NDP. And the Prince George Airport has a new option for food. The airport authority announced the Altitude Restaurant and Lounge is officially open. The restaurant will be operated by Noir Food Services, who were chosen to operate at the airport following a competitive process last year. The new restaurant is located in the main terminal before passenger security and will be open 7 days a week. Get daily and weekly news alerts directly to your inbox by signing up at MinechapelValleyNow.com.
5: 95.9 The Go. Good morning. It's Ryan Mitchell filling in on the morning show for Gareth Reed, who is still away today, but at least the weather is looking good out there. Got a high of 29 in our horizon, but right now we're sitting at 17 degrees here in Vanderhoof.
0: With a library spanning over 50 years of the best of rock, this is The GOAT.

It's Youngblood with Zombie on 95.9 The Go. Good morning. It's Ryan Mitchell. Hoping you're having yourself a good one out there. And let me tell you, the Blue Jays got themselves an opportunity here. We'll talk about that more in detail. But the chance of them making the playoffs, I think it's pretty good right now. It's the Matthew Good Band with Symbolistic White Walls in the meantime.

0: It's Evanescence and Who Will You Follow? Ryan Mitchell here on your morning show, hoping you're having yourself a good one. And we got to talk about the Blue Jays. Did a little bit of baseball as we are slowly entering the final month of the regular season in the MLB. September ball is never been more important. The whole summer leading up to this, and somehow, some way, the Blue Jays have themselves an opportunity to still make the playoffs. I know, it felt like that it was a long shot all year long, but you look at the record of most of the American League, like four teams over 500. There's a team that could make it to the playoffs with a sub-500 record. That'll be a first. Not too many times that baseball gets a first to happen. That's just the way it is at the moment. But let me tell you, the Blue Jays, all their opponents from here on out also have sub-500 records. So if there was an opportunity to stack up some wins, climb that standings, and grab hold of that final playoff spot, every game matters. And you already know I'm going to be glued to my TV watching it all go down for the Blue Jays, because I need another playoff run, baby.
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0: song that Eddie Vedder covered for the movie Into the Wild. That's Hard Sun on 94.3 The GOAT. Ryan Mitchell, hoping you're having yourself a good one out there. And we got to talk about Pearl Jam when it comes to the MTV Unplugs of the 90s. Because we've been discussing who has had the best one between Pearl Jam, Alice in Chains, Stone Temple Pilots, and Nirvana. I'm be real. If it wasn't for Pearl Jam, we don't get that Nirvana one. We don't get the Nirvana or Alice in Chains or Stone Temple Pilots unplugged without that Pearl Jam one. Because you have to remember when 10 came out, it wasn't an immediate success. It wasn't an overnight thing. That was a slow burn. For a lot of those grunge albums, it took time for them to actually blow up. But it wasn't until Pearl Jam went on MTV and did that unplugged set and just tore the house down, showcasing how good these guys were live. It sold everyone. It sold America. It sold the world. On grunge. So do we have the Nirvana one if Pearl Jam flopped? I'm not sure. That's why it's an important one. Might not be the best, but it is damn important for the music history. Goat.
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0: 95.9 The Goat. It's 3 days grace and don't want to go home tonight. I'm Ryan Mitchell, hoping you're having yourself a good morning. And yesterday we were talking about if you still supported businesses that were using AI in their process, really. Now, Kimberly asked me a question. She asked, how do you know if it's AI? Good question. Well, honestly, Kimberly, you can tell. You can really tell when a lot of stuff is AI. I mean, if you've been on the internet for the past year, you know. Especially if you even have a basic grasp of just art and design, you can spot it instantly. And plus, there's also apps out there that they can scan images and tell you if it's been generated with AI or if it's legit. So if you have any like doubts if something was using AI, just buy one of those apps, it'll scan it, boom. You could find out if it's worth your business then. But also there's this weird lack of imperfections in some AI stuff, but also the most obvious, like that guy has like 70 fingers instead of, you know, 5. So that's just not right.
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0: 95.9 The Goat, it's Ryan Mitchell. Hoping the morning has been going good for you as we are into the double digits on our morning. We got ourselves a high of 29 degrees in our future. We're sitting at the moment at 19 degrees here in Vanderhoof. Starting off with a little bit of bush.
1: Great rock and roll. It's all we play. And it's all you'll hear. This is The Goat.

0: the odds and someone who is cool on 95.9 The Go. Good morning, Ryan Mitchell. Hoping you're having yourself a great day so far. And we've been talking about who had the best unplugged between Alice in Chains, Pearl Jam, Nirvana, and Stone Temple Pilots. Now, obviously, the herd is feeling one is the true champion here, that being Nirvana. But there is a lot of love coming in for Alice in Chains. I mean, Trevor putting it well, you know, Nirvana made the acoustic set for the ages, but as far as acoustic goes for that time, Alice in Chains, gotta be it. Gotta be the one, man. Can't deny that. I mean, Jar of Flies showed these guys that they had a different dimension to them, that they weren't just, you know, that sludge metal mixture of grunge, that they also had a bit of a softer side. Introspection was going on with these more acoustic tones. You know what? We even saw a little bit of that on Sap as well, the earlier EP for Alice in Chains. So it was always there for them. And if you've listened to some of Jerry Cantrell's like solo work, you continue to hear that sound too. Like, it was always there for Alice in Chains. It's just also you had stuff like them Bones that were as heavy as all hell that made you think like, oh, no way these guys have a soft side. And they're like, no, it's there, man. You just got to look a little harder.
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0: 95.9 to go with a little bit of Turnstile and Look Out For Me. I'm Ryan, hoping you're having yourself a good one out there. And we've been talking about the MTV unplugs of the 90s between Nirvana, Stone Temple Pilots, Alice in Chains, and Pearl Jam, who had the best. And, you know, I'm kind of lamenting the fact that MTV at one point really was such a cultural staple and stuff like the unplugs were must-see TV. And now it's a shell of its former self. I mean, they don't even play music anymore. It's been a long time since they did all that. And just think about how the fact that MTV and Much Music, it was so easy to just keep that going, man. All you had to do was keep playing some music. Just keep playing the music. Even with the advent of the internet, you had ways that you could have adapted to that and kept the relevancy going on. Yeah, here we are. MTV is just a brand name and doesn't even really stand for music television. I mean, the Unplugged has been surmounted by the NPR Tiny Desk concert, because think about it. Turnstile was going in the 90s. They would have had a pretty cool Unplugged set, but instead we got an NPR Tiny Desk concert from Turnstile that featured a stage dive. So, at least the soul still burns for live music in a small, intimate setting.
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0: It's the Sheepdogs. I don't know. Before that, John Mellencamp and A Lonely Old Night on 95.9 The Go. Good morning. Ryan Mitchell filling in for Gareth Reed in the meantime. And I saw that a band that I follow that's from Japan is going to be having a show next year in April down in Vancouver. I saw that tickets went live for it. I was like, oh, you know, I didn't even know that they had dropped an EP today. Oh, let me get in on some of this. And I opened up one of the sites that I thought was the official saying, you know what I saw? This show is supposed to be at the Pearl. They wanted $200 for tickets. Excuse me? Hold on. Something ain't right here. I mean, when was the last time you went to a show down in Vancouver at one of the theaters down there and it costed you more than like $50? So something was not adding up right there. No way that this show was going to be $200. That was stopping me for most of the day. So this is more or less a good reason as to why you check more sources than just one. You know, StubHub? Nah, no way that it was $200. So I went over to the Pearl's actual website and saw the tickets on sale for the show I was looking for. $40. I knew it. I knew that's right. That's more like it right there. So I bought myself a ticket, and hopefully I'll get to see Mass of the Fermenting Dregs, a really cool band out of Japan, next year, around my birthday. The
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0: 95.9 The Go. Good morning. It's Ryan Mitchell hanging out with you as we enter the 11 o'clock hour with a good-looking day so far. I mean, it's been a nice morning with a high of 29 degrees in our future, but a chance of thunderstorms as those clouds are supposed to be rolling in around, like, 2 o'clock. But right now, we got ways away until then. It's 21 degrees right now, and we are starting it off with the Killers.
1: Hey, what can we say? We love to rock the boat. The Goat.

0: It's In the Stars for the Rolling Stones on 95.9 The Go. Before that, The Tragically Hip. I'm Ryan, hoping you're having yourself a great morning so far. We've been talking about the MTV Unplugs of the 90s. Which band had the best? And you know, I also think about like bands that would have been really cool to have an Unplugged set, especially at that point in their careers. I think about a band like the Rolling Stones. God, they would have been a great band to have on there, because already some of their songs do fit that kind of sound. They could have, you know, unplugged the amps and just let Keith Richards and Mick Taylor play acoustic. It's with Mick Jagger still going strong. Oh, man, that would have been sweet. Stuff like Wild Horses, Some Girls, Paint It Black. I mean, already, these guys were uber talented. They could bust out a billion different instruments. Stripping it back to its bare essentials, I think a Rolling Stones Unplugged would have been a special occasion.
1: Goat.
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0: Yada, know it's Alanis Morissette on 95.9 The GOAT. Ryan Mitchell on your morning show. And remember to head on over to our website, mineatjackalvalleynow.com, and get in on 8 weeks of summer, because this week's prize, it's a nifty one. 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Big thank you, as always, to our friends over at Four Rivers Co-op as well. But this is a nice, nice prize. Very simple, very easy. Don't got to go nowhere, because you can just have that in your pocket. That's a little windfall for yourself. All you have to do is head on over to our website, hit the win tab, punch in the information it asks for you, and you're in the draw. Now, Monday, somebody's walking away with an extra $1,000 in their pocket, courtesy of 8 weeks of summer.
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0: 95.9 The Goat. It's Blink-182 with First Date. I'm Ryan Mitchell, and we are done here for the day, my friends. We are out of here, but our good buddy Matty Ice, Matthew Graham, he's on his way in, and he's going to take you all the way through the afternoon. So remember, have a good time with him. Keep it real, stay gritty, and fix your hearts or die. Gareth Reed will be back on tomorrow morning's morning show. But for now, I bid you adieu.
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1: Good afternoon, I'm Brendan Palou. BC averaged 4.6 deaths per day on average from an illicit drug overdose in June. That's according to data released today from the Coroner Service, who reported 138 fatalities for the month. Now, Northern Health recorded 17 overdose deaths in June, bringing their year-to-date total to 73. 8 of those fatalities took place in Prince George, upping the local tally to 30. Northern Health continues to have the highest rate of illicit drug deaths among all health authorities in the province at 48.5 per 100,000 residents. The next closest is Island Health at 35.9. It's a shame their president is the one shooting themselves in the foot. Those are the words of BC Forest Minister Ravi Parmar, who says Donald Trump's assault on the province of softwood lumber is making home building south of the border even more expensive. Since the tariffs have come into play from the White House, American home builders have not been exempt from the sticker shock.
2: When we did the calculations of the 45% tariffs when those first came in, it was upwards of $15,000 additional cost per home, depending on the size of your kind of average family home in the United States.
1: Parmar says the province is also considering bringing back the Bridging to Retirement program for eligible workers sent to lose their jobs due to the Northwood pulp mill closure in PG. The facility is expected to close in November, impacting 300 employees. The program was utilized a few years ago during the PG pulp and paper closure announced by Canfor, where it offered up to $75,000 in support. Parmar noted that they want to treat every worker with the proper dignity.
2: We need to meet those workers where they're at and replace those jobs best we can. So I think it's a very good point, and it's very much the information that our teams on the ground that have been assembled in Prince George are having with Unifor and directly with those workers.
1: City Councilor Brian Skakin says it would look good optically if the province and Canfor went through with this.
3: You know, I think Canfor and the province have to get together and be innovative and perhaps come up with some sort of new program that's going to be able to apply to all the employees that are affected.
1: PG City Council penned a letter to Jobs Minister Jennifer Whiteside earlier this month asking for the program's return. And WestJet flight attendants ratified a new collective agreement with the airline with a 90.2% voting in favor of the deal. The Canadian Union of Public Employees said the agreement includes an 18% wage hike over 3 years, as well as new compensation for groundwork. The contract gives employees a 13% wage increase this October, followed by a 2.75% hike in January and another 2.5% raise at the start of 2028. The deal is in place from January 1st of this year until December 31st of 2028. And a school District 57 trustee is seeking re-election to the Board of Education this fall. Sarah Holland announced today that she'll once again put her name on the ballot for the October 17th municipal election. Holland was elected in the 2023 by-election and is completing her first term as trustee. During her current term, Holland has chaired both the board's Policy Advisory Committee and the Ad Hoc Policy Committee. Be the first to know. Get news alerts directly to your inbox by signing up at MinechacoValleyNow.com.
4: Well, thank you kindly for the news update, and good afternoon. It's Matt hanging out with you here on the Goat, and it's time for the weather before we get things kicked off. It is pretty straightforward once again. 27 for the daytime high. It looks like about 14 for the overnight low. We're hanging around 23 at the moment. It's still just a little bit smoky, too, so always keep an ear out. I guess you can't hear smoke. Keep an eye out for any of the smoke, and just keep that in mind. When it comes to air quality, that is no joke. And now, let's get things kicked off. How about a little Guns N' Roses to get things started? This is Paradise City on the Go.
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0: That is Sam Roberts, brother down, 95.9 The Goat. Afternoon, it's Matt here with you. And you know, it is that time of year again. Backpacks, binders, shoes, supplies, other clothes. If you don't know what I'm getting at, it's the back-to-school shopping list that has to be getting put together, if it's not made already. But every family, I would say, has one thing when it comes to back-to-school shopping that is the priority. It's like the number one thing on the list. Could be like a really good backpack, perfect pair of shoes, right? But whatever it is, that's where you come in. So let me know, what would your primary essential be when it comes to back-to-school shopping? And you can let me know on the Facebook page. It's Valley Goat.
1: The Goat.
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7: 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Reckless and wild, they pour through the turns. Their prowess is potent and secretly stern.

0: That is some 41 dopamine here on the GOAT. Afternoon, it's Matt here with you. And while we're talking back to school shopping, and you know, the funny thing about the back to school shopping is the fact that everybody's cart will look different. Not even just with like the number one essential, it'd be everything. Like I knew multiple years where my mom and I went and did the shopping and she thought, okay, we'll get a few little 2-inch binders. You can put all your science in the green one, all your social in the blue one, blah, blah, blah, like that, right? But not everyone else in school did that, so everybody's was a little bit different. And well, I guess it kind of depends what exactly you're looking for, right? Like it could be something practical, like a binder or a backpack, or maybe it's more about style. Got to have like the newest Hilroy, you know, something like that. If it's just about the name brand, then that's getting a little kind of weird if you ask me. But all things considered, the number one essential thing should be Duotang. Not for any reason in particular. It's just really fun to say Duotang.
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Afternoon, Matt here with you. We are talking a little back to school shopping, but what in particular is like the number one thing, the most high priority?

0: priority item to grab when it comes to back-to-school shopping. And I was thinking about what our priority was with my back-to-school shopping. Because, like, well, I mentioned the binder thing earlier, but, like, that wasn't, like, the priority. It was just an example. It would, honestly, it would probably be, at least until I hit, like, junior high, a new pair of shoes. I'd always get, like, a new outfit for the first day of school, and it included shoes. So a lot of my sneakers came from back-to-school shopping. And now they come from Walmart for $12. So I guess the at least the art of the deal didn't get lost in the wash when it comes to me.
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0: It is 1 o'clock now here on the GOAT. Afternoon, Matt here with you. At the top of the hour, we'll take a look at the weather. It's still pretty much the same, 27 the daytime high, partly cloudy throughout the day, 14 the overnight low, and we did jump up to 25 degrees, though. That's what we're at right now. That's it, that's all. How about we kick this hour off with the Congos? Come with me now, right here on the GOAT.
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0: A little bit of the Foo Fighters, your favorite joy, here on The GOAT. Afternoon, it's Matt here with you. And you know, I hate to say this. Again, like yesterday, the same joke. Don't shoot the messenger. However, it feels a little too early to say the word. But you know what, just from what I've seen, and if you've been outside lately, you might have noticed too, some leaves are starting to fall. That's the word there. Fall. Uh-oh. they're also starting to change a little bit. Like, when I went on my vacation, when I was on my trip and I was driving out to Prince Rupert, very summery, driving out there. Got there, had fun, dirt around, got to drive home, and I saw a lot of leaves falling off of trees, which kind of concerned me just a little bit. So that's why I think that we might be looking at an autumn sneaking up on us early, potentially. Or maybe we're just noticing, like, normal season changes, right? Have you seen it? Have you seen the leaves falling? Or am I just a crazy person? Let me know on the Facebook page. Valley Goat.
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0: I don't even know what secrets I would talk about in my sleep. Last time I was told what I said in my sleep talk, it had something to do with a brick wall and an umbrella. It beats me. That was the Romantics, talking in your sleep here on The Goat. Afternoon, it's Matt here with you. We're talking the noticing, the great noticing of the signs of fall. Because, well, here, it's coming. Like, it is that weird transition period, though, for this time of year. Like, days, of course, they're going to feel like summer. The mornings are going to be starting off a lot cooler. The evenings are going to be shorter and also a little bit on the cooler side. That's when those little fall signs do start showing up a little bit more. It's like a very, very slow farewell party for summer, which I guess it's a good thing it's slow because it's not even September yet. There's no way we should be even remotely near single-digit temperatures.
1: The Goat.
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0: what. But I do know that the signs of fall are starting to show face. 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

0: It is 2 o'clock on the goat. Good afternoon, it's Matt here with you, and taking a looky-loo at the weather at the top of the hour. Still looking pretty good. 27 for the daytime high, partly cloudy throughout the day, 14 the overnight low, and we're sitting 1 degree below the high. It's 26 at the moment. That's all. So how about we kick off this hour? We got a good one. It's round and round, it's rat, and it's here on the goat.
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0: That's the Trues, tired of waiting on the GOAT. Afternoon, it's Matt here with you. And, well, we are going to be remembering a music legend for the next little while here, because there was a very unfortunate passing that occurred today. And honestly, it was one of those artists that become more than just musicians. Their songs, part of people's lives at the end of the day. Tied to memories, maybe family moments, different stages of life. And that all comes to a head with who did pass away. It was Dolly Parton, unfortunately, has passed at the age of 80. Which, of course, storied career. Absolute fantastic music library that she's got. And I've heard good things about Dolly World. I know nothing of it, but I would imagine it would be cool to go check out. Unfortunately, though, we have lost her. So, thoughts and prayers, of course, to her family and herself. But apart from that, let me just remember Dolly. I'll tell you my favorite Dolly song, 9 to 5. Because it's really catchy. It was an earworm for me one time when I was younger. Thankfully, it was a good song that was an earworm, not something, you know, really terrible.
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0: Finger 11. That's the mountain on 95.9 The Goat. Afternoon, it's Matt here with you. And, well, we are talking about the unfortunate passing of Dolly Parton. And when a music artist, like a legendary artist, we'll say, is in the news, it does always get people thinking about the impact that they might have had. Like, songs that you knew, or you used to do a little carpool karaoke with mom, jamming out to Jolene, or something along the lines of that, right? Doesn't even necessarily have to be just Dolly. It could be performances from bands that were really impactful for you. So I want to ask you this. Is there a memory of an artist that we've lost this year? Or it could be Dolly. It could be Bonnie Tyler, even. If there is a memory that you've got you want to share, please do on the Facebook page. It's Valley Goat.
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0: There's the Pretty Reckless when I wake up right here on the GOAT. Afternoon, it's Matt here with you. And well, we're talking a little bit about the passing of Dolly Parton, the very unfortunate passing of at age 80. She made it all the way up to 80. And well, after a turn in her health, she's unfortunately no longer with us. On to a better place, some will say, which that'd be a good thing. But I want to ask you this. Because we did talk about it just a little while ago. Particularly any, like, artists that you have fond memories about that have since passed on. And I couldn't for the life of me think of any that have, like, a direct, like, really meaningful impact in my life anyway. Of course, everyone else will be different. But for me, I couldn't think of any. In the future, though, I think AC/DC might be the one. It might be. That was Thunderstruck, first song I ever learned all the words to. Which is kind of a crazy thing. But for me, that's what it will be. But has it been one for you? Has an artist passing away or a band breaking up, that type of thing, brought up some good memories for you to look back on? If you got some, please share them on the Facebook page. It's Valley Goat.
1: The Goat.
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1: But don't worry, we're not going anywhere. Or we're actually not allowed to leave the country. Yeah, long story.

0: just like that, it is 3 o'clock on the GOAT. Afternoon. It's Matt hanging out with you, and it is time for the weather. Slight change. Current temps now the daytime high, too. 27 degrees. Partly cloudy for the rest of the day. 14 the overnight low. That's it. That's it. That's all. It does also seem like the smoke is gone, at least from looking out my window here and just from seeing the forecast. It looks like we're getting better. So how about we get this hour kicked off and see if we don't end it even better. Green Day's up first, One-Eyed Bastard on the GOAT.
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it supposed to be? Should have been for you, you instead of me. I don't know, but people say something explode in the sky someday. That's so very far away. So right now we're okay.

0: There's Sublime Until the Sun Explodes on the GOAT. Afternoon, it's Matt here with you. And earlier in the show, we were talking about, like, the number one thing that is at the top of the list when it comes to back-to-school shopping. And that got me thinking a little bit more about some shopping in general, but specifically relating it to back-to-school, of course. It is the time for it. Let's talk about a little bit of a debate about it here. What do you think is better? Is it best to spend more money on something for school that's going to last a few years, or buy something cheaper, knowing that you probably will have to replace it for next year? Like, I'm thinking, like, getting a laptop or a Chromebook versus notebooks. That type of thing, right? Or cheap shoes, expensive shoes. Cheap jacket, bigger jacket so they grow into it. That type of thing is what I'm getting at. So I'm curious what you think. Is it best to spend a little more so it lasts a while, or just take the bargain deal? Do it all over again next year. Let me know on the Facebook page, Valley Goat.
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0: That is the Rolling Stones' Jumpin' Jack Flash on 95.9 The Goat. Afternoon, it's Matt here with you. And you know, sometimes spending more money up front saves money in the long run. That's at least the logic that I had when I was thinking of, like, if you got a laptop, it'll last a while longer than a notebook. So if you fill up the notebook, that's it. If you fill up a laptop, how'd you do that? There's so many cloud storage options now, like, of course it's difficult to do. But on the other hand, too, there's another way to look at it as well. Because kids grow quickly, obviously, so clothing could get a little too small, and technology even changes, like, at the flip of a switch nowadays. So buying something expensive doesn't necessarily mean that it is going to last or be relevant in, like, 4 years, right? Especially nowadays. So I guess at the end of the day, there definitely is a balance between looking at the spending a little more for something that'll last versus something cheap that you'll have to buy again. And I guess it's just up to your own interpretation at the end of the day.
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0: Billy Talent, afraid of heights. That's here on the GOAT. Afternoon, it's Matt here with you. And well, I guess we'll just pose the question to you once more. When it comes to back to school shopping, are you somebody that's buying something quality that's gonna keep for years, you'll be able to use it for your whole school career? Or just go a little bit cheaper, knowing you might need to replace it a little bit later, but that's not a problem. Which camp do you fall into? I feel like I'm smack dab in the middle. Like, if I was getting a computer, yes, I want something that's going to last and not be obsolete immediately. But if I just needed a notebook, I don't care how many lines it has or if it comes with a pen. I just need something I can write in. Like, it's simple as that. So maybe it just depends on the thing. But again, it's up to you. I want to know what you think. So let me know on the Facebook page. Valley Goat.
1: The Goat. Hi, this is John Rustanger, MLA from the Chaco Lakes. Let's take a moment to talk about wildlife collision prevention. With the weather improving, we all want to be able to get out on the road, but it's important to keep an eye out for wildlife to try to make sure we avoid those collisions. 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
1: Good afternoon, I'm Brendan Pollute. BC averaged 4.6 deaths per day on average from an illicit drug overdose in June. That's according to data released today from the Coroner's Service, who reported 138 fatalities for the month. Northern Health recorded 17 overdose deaths in June, bringing their year-to-date total to 73. Now, 8 of those fatalities took place in Prince George, upping the local tally to 30. Northern Health continues to have the highest rate of illicit drug deaths among the health authorities at 48.5 per 100,000 residents, while the next closest is Island Health at 35.9. Americans are paying upwards of $15,000 more per new single-family home since the initial 45% tariffs on BC softwood lumber were introduced by Donald Trump. That's according to Forest Minister Ravi Parmar, who wasn't holding back his disgust towards the American government, who are to levy additional 50% duties on value-added products like veneer and plywood. Parmar says the American public needs to clue in on the damage the penalties are having on their own country.
2: Many of customers in the United States, I don't think, fully appreciate or realize what is about to happen or what has happened now. With these 50% tariffs, we need to send that message directly to Americans that the actions of their president have consequences on our workers here in Canada, but also on their bottom line in the United States.
1: Earlier today, the federal government announced counter tariffs against more than 700 American goods, amounting to $27.6 billion. Prince George Mackenzie MLA Kyle Giddens will be taking on a new role in the BC Conservative leader Carolyn Findlay's shadow cabinet. Giddens will take on the economic development portfolio in addition to his current responsibilities as shadow minister for labor. Former economic development minister and Kelowna Mission MLA Gavin Dew was named shadow minister for finance on Monday. The federal government, in partnership with Northern and Central BC First Nations, announced funding for 3 new Pacific salmon hatcheries throughout the region. One of the new hatcheries is located in Prince George, while one is located on the Kitwanga River in the northwest, while the third is near Hansville, about 90 kilometers west of Williams Lake. Clate Layton Chief Darlene Logan says the funding is about more than just a new facility.
3: It's about our collective responsibility to the salmon, to the rivers that sustain them, and to the generations who will follow us. For Indigenous peoples, salmon are not simply a resource, salmon are relatives.
1: Funding comes through the Pacific Salmon Strategy Initiative. And country music legend Dolly Parton has died at the age of 80. Her death was announced today on her official social media accounts. Parton wrote and recorded generations of hits including Jolene, 9 to 5, and I Will Always Love You. Her Imagination Library has delivered more than 5 million free books to children right across Canada. Last week, Parton's official website announced that Jolene and 9 to 5 had both achieved diamond certification in Canada. Be the first to know. Get news alerts directly to your inbox by signing up at MinechakoValleyNow.com.
4: Well, thank you kindly for the news update. Good afternoon. It's Matt here with you. Taking a look at the weather, we're still seeing more of the same. It is 27 for the daytime high. It's what we're at right now. 14's the overnight low, and then there is a little bit of bad news. We were supposed to be out of the smoke, but it does seem like we still have got it in the forecast. So still a little smoky. Keep an eye out on the air quality, of course, and, you know, just be safe. That's all we ask of you. And enjoy the rest of your day, too. Other than the smoke, it is a pretty nice one. So I suppose we just got to keep her moving. Incubus is up next here on The Goat.
0: From trails to the office. This is The Goat.

0: Matthew Good Band, Indestructible, here on The Goat. Afternoon, Matt here with you. Not the Matthew Good Band, though. We're different Matts. And, well, I don't think we can really complain too much about the weather we've been getting. Like, it's been nice. It's warm days, some great evenings, and honestly, plenty of chances to get outside and enjoy some fun in the sun to wrap up summer. The one downside, though, of course, is the smoke. It definitely has put a little bit of a damper on enjoying some of these perfect summer evenings, but there's not much we can do about it, right? It's not like we could just fire up a big fan or something, blow it the other way. That is not a thing. This is not Looney Tunes. Although, Acme versus Coyote does look pretty good, I will say. If there were a movie to use a giant fan to blow smoke away, it would be that one.
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0: The Headstones with Three Angels right here on the GOAT. Afternoon, it's Matt here with you. And you know, it is funny how this temperatures, they can be perfect. But like today, right? Like 28 is a fantastic summer temperature. If you don't like the heat, you probably hate that number. But it is objectively pretty good. And then the air quality can just completely change how we enjoy it. Like, you might want to be outside today, but you do have to make those adjustments. Like, just being outside while there is wildfire smoke up in the air is not fun. Not at all. There was this one year when I was one of the cart guys at my Costco back in Alberta, and it was just smokier than the Dickens. Which, thankfully, their employer was really good about letting us to come inside, take some breaks, not have to breathe in the smoke the whole time. Although it did end up with me having to pack people's groceries. And I'm not very good at doing that. So I guess the smoke is just bad. But anyway you slice it, it'll make you do jobs you're bad at. And it'll make it a little harder to breathe. But other than that, it's been a beautiful summer.
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2: 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Spend the day boating, fishing, or swimming in Stewart Lake. Hike or rock climb Mount Pope and explore more than 300 kilometers of maintained ATV trails. 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

You're only as old as you feel, and this one still feels like new. Feels like the first time. This one's a classic on the go.

That has got to be one of the most recognizable songs of all time. At least if you ask me, it's Slow Ride, Fog Hat, right here on The Goat. Afternoon, it's Matt here with you. And well, I'm curious how you've been making out with this nice weather. And the smoke, of course, too. Just like, have you been making the most of it? Or are you just kind of battening down the hatches?

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1: I'm Darren Bain. Prince George of Aylmont MLA Rosalind Bird is leaving the BC Conservative Caucus. In a press release, she says the decision was not made lightly, and she believes British Columbians are tired of political infighting, name-calling, and division. Bird says as an independent in the legislature, she'll work with anyone who brings forward good ideas. Delta South MLA Ian Payton and Kamloops Centre MLA Peter Milibar have also left the caucus in recent weeks. Meanwhile, Prince George Mackenzie MLA Kyle Giddens will be taking on a new role in BC Conservative leader Carrie Lynn Findlay's shadow cabinet. Giddens will take on the economic development portfolio in addition to his current responsibilities as shadow minister for labor. Former economic development minister and Kelowna Mission MLA Gavin Dew was named shadow minister for finance on Monday. The federal government, in partnership with Northern and Central BC First Nations, has announced funding for three new Pacific salmon hatcheries throughout the region. One of the new hatcheries is located in Prince George, one is located on the Kitwanga River in the northwest, and the third is located near Hansville, about 90 kilometers west of Williams Lake. Clay Lieutenant Chief Darlene Logan says the funding is about more than a new facility.
2: It's about our collective responsibility to the salmon, to the rivers that sustain them, and to the generations who will follow us. For Indigenous peoples, salmon are not simply a resource, salmon are relatives.
1: Funding comes through the Pacific Salmon Strategy Initiative. The Burns Lake RCMP responded to a crash Monday, sending one person to hospital. According to police, it occurred that morning on Highway 16 east of the community, where a tractor-trailer crashed into a pickup truck traveling in the opposite direction. Mounties add the pickup driver received non-life-threatening injuries and was taken to hospital with the tractor-trailer driver uninjured. The highway was closed for about 45 minutes until the pickup truck was cleared from the road, with an investigation underway into the crash's cause. Northern Health is relocating some services to help prepare for the acute care tower being built at UHNBC in Prince George. This weekend, the Northern Interior Health Unit and John G. McKenzie Family Practice Center are relocating to the Parkwood Mall, creating the Prince George Community Health Center. Northern Health says this will bring community-based services under one roof while enabling site preparation for the new tower. The relocation will start Friday and take place throughout the weekend, with the opening of the Community Health Center set for Monday at noon. And WestJet flight attendants ratified a new collective agreement with the airline, with 90.2% voting in favor of the deal. The Canadian Union of Public Employees says the agreement includes an 18% wage hike over 3 years, as well as new compensation for groundwork. The contract gives employees a 13% wage increase this October, followed by a 2.75% hike in January and a 2.5% raise at the start of 2028. The deal is in effect from January 1, 2026 until December 31, 2028. Get daily and weekly news alerts directly to your inbox by signing up at MinechakoValleyNow.com.
3: Well, thank you once again for the update. Good afternoon. It's Matt here with you. We made it to 5 o'clock and taking a look at the weather. We're still seeing more of the same. 27 for the daytime high. It's our current temp, too. 14 the overnight low. A little smoky and partly cloudy throughout the rest of the day. So how about we get our last hour kicked off? Bob Marley and the Wailers are up first. Could You Be Loved on the go.
4: Rock Radio Rules!